0: was a great one by Bobby Bland. I woke up screaming right here with Mike Belair. Remember, Alan Freed, thank you, gang, so much for tuning in and listening.
1: Right now, we'd like to tell you a little musical story about a young group called the Teenagers. And a story is a pretty important one, especially to the youth of our country. They want to learn how to become hit stars overnight. Little Frankie Lyman, 13 years old, wrote the song and recorded it with his own vocal group called the Teenagers, heading for the million mark in sales. Here they are in person on our rock and roll dance party to sing, Why Do Fools Fall in Love?

rock and roll's first teenage superstar, Little Frankie Lyman and the Teenagers, live on stage with Alan Freed. All right, 1952, the year for this one off the Apollo record label. Oh, it's a pretty one. I hope you enjoy it. By Billy Austin and the Hearts, it's called The Night Has Come.

at a Pretty 101. I'm Billy Austin in his heart. It's from 1952 on Apollo, just for you. The night has come. We're going to go back a little further. Here's one off the Imperial record label, one I have not played in a long time. 1950 for this one, Tommy Wrigley and...

0: you know when I tell you how wonderful Sulfurate is for your hair and scalp? Do you know why I can be so sure I'm right? That great Sulfurate formula was perfected only a few years ago, but already it's famous from coast to coast. Millions of jars have been sold. Now, there must be a good reason why so many people keep using Sulfurate and singing its praises to their friends. The answer is that it really works. Those happy folks know that something wonderful happens when they use Sulfurate. They know what this amazing hair and scalp conditioner actually has done to make their dull, dry hair look longer, healthier, and more attractive. And they know its marvelous power to relieve dry scalp itching and those split ends and remove that ugly loose dandruff. They know how it helps their hair become smoother, softer, and rich with luster. I suppose that the secret of Sulfurate's wonderful results is their wonderful special formula. Everybody knows that sulfur is the medical element prescribed by great specialists for many, many scalp conditions. Well, Sulfurate contains the sensational new scientific form of sulfur, the super sulfur called soluble polysulfides. Remember, Sulfurate works two ways, on the scalp as well as the hair. It benefits while it beautifies, so make sure you get that job with the big blue number 8. That's the one and only Sulfurate.
1: 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I'd love to hear from you.
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Those blue suede shoes on you. Oh, gang, this has always been one of my favorites. Oh, yeah. For 1955, here's the Counts and that wailing Little Mama.

1954, Muddy Waters. I'm ready. All right, here with Mike Valier. Members, Alan Freed. Let's go back. 1952, this is Sonny Wilson and his first recording of Dandy Boy. Love this one, gang.

It's just about that time once again. Yeah, gonna put all these great recordings away. Start getting some ready for next week's show. I hope you return and join me again. Matter of fact, when you join me, why don't you tell your friends out there, you know, the people that love this music, they want to keep it alive like you and I do. Let them know what's going on. Let them know you're listening to Mike Valier. Remembers Alan Freed right here on this station. I certainly would appreciate that if you'd be so kind. Hey, I hope I brought back some great memories for you and made some new ones also. It's always a pleasure to be able to do this show with you. Yeah. Music that will live forever. 1950s, the best of rock and roll, rhythm and blues, and vocal group harmonies coming at you every week. Don't forget, you can go to hold of me at DiscJockeyMike@Verizon.net. That's DiscJockeyMike@Verizon.net. You got a request, you want to send me a shout-out, let me know what you think about the show. Let me know where in the world you're listening from. It's all good. If you're on Facebook and you'd like to become friends there, send a Facebook request into Disc Jockey Mike. That's Disc Jockey Mike, all one word, and we can become friends on Facebook.

0: 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And until next time, hey, let the good times roll.
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You know, I'd love to hear from you. I'd like to hear your comments, suggestions. 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

Well, that's it for this Tuesday, but I hope you join me tomorrow, same time, right here on Alan's Golden Oldies. Right now, it's time for G-Man to climb into the OG-mobile and head for parts unknown. So until tomorrow, stay cool, and remember, no matter what anybody tells you, G-Man...

I'm Dean Z, and I portray Elvis at Legends in Concert at Dick Clark's American Bandstand Theater in Branson, Missouri, where Elvis lives year-round. Thank you very much.

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0: Mm-hmm, including transistors?
1: Yes. Well, he left me one earplug, I'll say that for him.
0: Mm-hmm. Well, did he take anything else?
1: Just the radios and a couple of pieces of fruit.
0: I see. Well, what...
1: A banana and two Kadota figs.
0: Mm-hmm.
1: I don't deny him the fruit.
0: No. Are you and your husband going to replace the radios?
1: Well, we'll have to. Arthur is late for work because he has no radio to keep reminding him of the time and traffic conditions.
0: Mm-hmm.
1: I have nothing to keep me company while I work around the house.
0: I can imagine.
1: We have a 10-room house. We had a radio in every room.
0: Then he stole all 10 radios?
1: 11.
0: 11.

0: knows best. Starring the eminent actor, Mr. Robert Young.
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2: The story of Little Blue Riding Hood is true. Only the color has been changed to prevent an investigation.
3: This is the woods. My name is Wednesday. I work out a homicide. Monday, February the 2nd, 10:22 a.m. Bumped into Chicken Lickin', told me the sky was falling. I booked her on a 6:14, turned her over to the psychiatrist. Then a call came in at a 5:03. When I was on my way to the 503, a 618 came in. I added up the 614, the 503, and the 618. Got 1,735. I handed in my paper to the chief. He corrected it, gave me 100%, patted me on the head. Told me I was a good cop. 11:45 a.m., it happened. I saw a little girl in a blue hood carrying a basket. I stopped to question her. Pardon me, ma'am. Could I talk to you for just a minute, ma'am?
4: What about?
3: Nothing much, ma'am. Just want to ask you a few questions, ma'am. What's your name?
4: Little Blue Riding Hood.
3: Where are you going, ma'am?
4: Grandma's house.
3: Yes, ma'am. What do you got in the basket?
4: What are you trying to say? I got something in the basket I shouldn't have?
3: No, ma'am. I didn't say that.
4: Then why are you asking me all these questions for?
3: Just routine, ma'am. We just want to get the facts. May I have a look in that basket, ma'am?
4: Be my guest.
3: Let's see. Sawed-off shotgun. Knife. Bludgeon. Box of dum-dum shells. Nothing suspicious here. All right, ma'am. We may want to talk to you later, so don't leave the woods. She skipped on down the path, but she didn't know I'd seen the concealed compartment in the basket. In it, what I'd suspected all along. Goodies. My job, get to Grandma.

0: miles before she did. 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It was sort of a strawberry shortcut. I walked up to the cottage, rang the bell.
1: Come in, dear.
0: Okay, Grandma, it's a raid.
1: A raid? Why, I'm just a peace-loving old lady. You've got the wrong Grandma.
0: Yes, ma'am. We just want to get the facts. Where'd you get that bump on your head?
1: The sky fell on me this morning.
0: I made a note to book her on the 614 and turned her over to the psychiatrist. I tied her up, put her in the closet, then I put on the grandma's suit and got into bed. Come in, ma'am.
2: Hello, Grandma. I got the loot. What are you doing in bed?
0: I'm feeling poorly.
2: But, Grandma, what big ears you have.
0: All the better to get the facts. I just want to get the facts, ma'am.
2: But, Grandma, what a big subpoena you have in your pocket.
0: All the better to serve you with.
2: But, Grandma, what a big 38 police special you have pointed at me.
0: All the better to take you in. You're under arrest. You and your grandma are operating a goodies ring.
2: A cop. I should have known.
0: Known what, ma'am?
2: You look nothing like my grandma. You forgot about the mustache.
0: But I don't have a mustache.
2: I know. But Grandma does.
3: Well, I see you broke the goodies ring. How'd you get a lead on her, Joe?
0: I just played a hunch, Frank. It was just a hunch. I played my luck. Sometimes a hunch pays off, sometimes it doesn't. I was just lucky. I just played a hunch, Frank.
3: What you're trying to say, Joe, is you just played a hunch. A lucky guess. Sometimes a hunch pays off, sometimes it doesn't. You just played a hunch. Is that what you're trying to tell me, Joe?
0: Yeah. I just played a hunch.
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0: for Mike Velez Jukebox Party every Monday, Wednesday, and Friday, 5:30 Central Time, 6:30 Eastern Time, right here at Allen's Golden Oldies. 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

She jumped up and hollered, "Hey, that was our first mistake." He brought a buzzer down. He said, "Well, how do you do, ma'am? 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He told her he was a good man and had nothing to hide. 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

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Alan's Golden Oldies.

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History is heard here on a regular basis, and sometimes it's made here as well. Allen's Golden Oldies.

0: Alan would like to thank you all for listening to Alan's Golden Oldies. 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
2: 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Watch yourself. You almost stepped in front of that train.
1: I saw it coming, actually.
2: Is that a merry-go-round over there by those Inca ruins?
1: Yes, it is.
2: I mean, that's the nice thing about radio.
1: Well, unlike, say, TV, which is at the mercy of the size of the screen, you know, the monitor of our head is limitless.
2: I get it.
1: Like that giant pterodactyl over there taking a bite out of the Superdome.
2: That's neat.
1: Send the synthesizer players in, will you?
2: Come on in. Thanks for helping me reappreciate radio. I gotta play this back on my Walkman.
1: Excuse me?
2: Yeah?
1: You left the door to my mind open.
2: Oh, I'm sorry.
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0: This is Pete Thompson with a Consumer Team Alert. Storms have hit North Texas, and that means damage to homes, including roofs. Eric Thomason from Blue Nail Roofing joins us right now. Eric, what tips do you have for homeowners today?
1: Be on the lookout for guys knocking doors. 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
1: All right, watch this. Okay, people, and now when I give you the cue, I want the 700-foot mountain of whipped cream to roll into Lake Michigan, which has been drained and filled with hot chocolate. Then the Royal Canadian Air Force will fly overhead towing a 10-ton maraschino cherry, which will be dropped into the whipped cream to the cheering of 25,000 extras. All right, cue the mountain.
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Hey, folks. 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We also have a specialized section in the back of the building called the Back 40 where you will find discounted items as well as antique

0: and rare items you're guaranteed not to find elsewhere. 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

0: Hi, everyone. This is Sandy Weeks, Executive Associate for Jimmy Clanton Enterprises. You may know Jimmy as a rock and roll singer, and he is. But Jimmy has also been an ordained minister of the gospel for over 40 years. God knows Jimmy as his servant who brings forth biblical truths from the Word of God. You now have the privilege of listening in to Jimmy's inspiring messages called Food for the Soul each Sunday at 10 a.m. and 2 p.m. Central Time on AlansGoldenOldies.com. 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

0: 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Alan, that's who.
1: 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Alan's golden oldies.

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1: You ask me, do I love you? That's a silly question. 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

0: 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And by the way, if you're a new listener, don't forget to sign into my guest book. 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They'd appreciate it.
1: 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This is Sandy Weeks, Executive Associate for Jimmy Clanton Enterprises. 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

0: folks. This is your old pal Corky from Corky's Time Machine Radio. Hey, listen, I just got a peek at Alan's playlist for the next hour. It is filled with some of the greatest songs ever recorded. 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
1: Once about a time in a corn country, there lived a beautiful girl, and her name was Rendersella. Now, Rendersella lived with her mugly other and two sad blisters. Also, in this same corn country, there was a very prancing Hince. And this prancing Hince was going to have a bouncy fall, and he'd invited the people for riles amount, especially the pitch reaple. Now, Rendersella's mugly other and her two sad blisters went out to buy some drancy fesses to wear to this bouncy fall, but Rendersella couldn't go because all she had to wear was some old rurdy dags. Finally, the night of the bouncy fall arrived, and Rendersella couldn't go, so she just cat down and shried. And she was kitten there shrying when all at once there appeared before her her Gary Mudfather. And he touched her with his wagic man, and there appeared before and there appeared before her a keg boach and Hicks White sauces to take her to the Bansy Fall. But he said, Rendersella, be sure and be home before midnight, or I'll turn you into a tumpkin. When Rendersella arrived at the Bansy Fall, the prancing Hince met her at the door because he'd been watching behind a wooden hinder. Rendersella and the prancing Hince danced all night until midnight, and they lell and fub. And finally, the mid-clock struck night, and Rendersella stays down the rares, and just as she beats the rottum, she slopped her dripper. The next day, this prancing Hince went all over this corn country looking for the beautiful girl who had slopped her dripper. Finally, he came to Rendersella's house, and he tried it on her mugly other, and it fit and did. Then he tried it on her two sigly usters, and it fit and did. Then he tried it on Rendersella, and it fit and did. It was exactly the sight right. So they were married and lived heavily after happiness. Now, the story of the Maury is this. If you go to a Bansy Fall and you want to have a prancing Hince lolling fub with you, don't forget to slop your dripper.

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1: 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We like being rock and roll rebels. Alan's Golden Oldies. From the Rat Pack to the Brat Pack. They're all here on Alan's Golden Oldies.

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1: Hi, everyone. This is Sandy Weeks, Executive Associate for Jimmy Clanton Enterprises. 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

0: We now take you to the bank of the Chattahoochee River, the Snake Pit Canyon, with Ed Peachtree and Evil Bull Weevil. Take it away, Ed.
1: All right, thank you, ladies and gentlemen. Right here on our canyon, the world-famous daredevil, Evil Bull Weevil. All right, step over here, Evil. A few questions before you jump over the Snake Pit Canyon and Chattahoochee River. How is that cycle powered? All right, what will affect your jump the most? Evil, when you were a child, what did you want to be? Well, your parents were against that. Now, what did you tell them? It's my life, and I do what I want. All right, now, what has your wife said about your stunts? You got to change your evil ways. Well, does the thought of dying ever concern you? Why, if you don't survive, where do you want to be buried? All right, where are you going, Evil? Come back. Oh, there he goes. Well, by golly, you made it. Come back over here, Evil. Come over here. Well, good going, Evil. What was the first thing you thought about when you took off?
2: Help me, I think I'm falling.
1: And then what?
2: When are you gonna come down?
1: How about when you landed? How fast were you traveling up there, Evil?
2: 75 or 80 miles an hour.
1: Well, where would you have landed if you had missed the other side? All right, now I'm serious. Now, where would you have been? Well, I saw you talking to your wife over there. What was the first thing she said? Oh, you want more children. What do you want? Had you survived the jump but had been unsuccessful, what would you have done? Well, now, if you jump again, now what will you jump? Well, I know you have to go, Evil. Now, I'm sure you have many engagements. What are some of them?
2: Boston, Denver, LA.
3: Back outside again.
1: Well, thank you very much, Evil. This is Ed Peachtree returning you to our studio.
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Don't forget the S. That's one third of my whole name. 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

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History is heard here on a regular basis, and sometimes it's made here as well. Allen's Golden Oldies.

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1: 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Alan's Golden Oldies.

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1: 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The best 1950s rock and roll, rhythm and blues, and vocal group harmony gems. Oh, so many of them. Why don't you join me as we go back in time right here on Alan's Golden Oldies.

The classical composer, be it Brahms or be it Bach, when it comes to writing endings, has an awful mental block. And that applies to Haydn and to Handel and to Glinka, to Rimsky and to Korsakov and others I can't think of. The ending of a symphony is what they call the coda. And I've collected some of them. You ought to get a load of. They're actual and factual. I'll quote you note for note the endings of some symphonies that great composers wrote. A work of art should have an end that's not too short or long. To give you an example, here's a simple little song. Now let us take our simple song and find out if it blends well with the end of Schubert's Seventh. And I hope all's well that ends well.

You think the concert's over and you're halfway out the door, and boy, do you feel stupid when they start to play some more. When Schubert wrote this ending, he thought it was really super. Now he's come down through history as Franz the Party Pooper.

I have an urgent message from the wife of the concert master. Your dinner's getting colder. Won't you play a little faster? Before this guy is finished with the trumpets and the horn, in this very concert hall, three babies will be born. The thing about this ending that makes us even madder, it's a test of the endurance of a music lover's bladder.

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Sure, you're right.

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We are now into hour number two on this Wednesday with G-Man right here on number one, Allen's Golden Oldies. Want to shout out to some of my listeners. Wanda in Hanford, California. Sabrina in Lemoore, California. How about Irene in Canada? Steven in Sweden. How about Jean in Canada? Michelle in Texas. Tom in Tennessee, Charles in South Carolina, Robert in Queens, New York City. How about Robert in Washington, Alan in Sri Lanka, Heather in Canada. Thank you all. Coming up next, Bill Anderson.

I've lost count of the hours, and I've lost track of the days. 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
3: Here are the Rolling Stones.

Well, that's it for this Wednesday, but I hope you join me tomorrow, same time, right here on Alan's Golden Oldies. Right now, it's time for G-Man to climb into the old G-Mobile and head for parts unknown. So until tomorrow, stay cool, and remember, G-Man...

0: Come on, Dice. 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And there they go. Ha! Freedom and Wheat, boys, seven a natural. Come on, put your money down, boys. Put your money down.
1: Hey, Smitty!
2: Hey, let me have it.
1: Hey, Smitty! Hey. Hello, Smitty. How are you?
3: Hello, Herbie.
1: What are you doing?
4: Your pal Smitty just gave us a lesson in dice.
1: Oh, yeah? How do you like that? Playing dice on a choo-choo train?
3: Yeah.
1: Oh, boy. What is that?
3: Dice.
1: Dice?
3: Mm-hmm.
1: What's dice?
3: That's a game.
1: What do you mean? Game?
3: You ever play a game of dice?
1: Oh, no, not me.
3: You play games?
1: Oh, I play games, but I don't play that game of dice.
3: What do you play?
1: I play I Spy, and I play Post Office, and then I play Jacks.
3: Jacks?
1: I'm up to my foursies.
3: No. This is a real game. You see, there's numbers on there from 1 to 6. You roll them out. Now, if you should roll a 6 and a 1, that's 7. That's a natural. You win. If you should roll a 5 and a 2, that's 7. That's a natural. You win. If you should roll a 4 and a 3, that's 7. That's a natural. You win.
1: That's all you do is win.
3: Well, no.
1: Oh, you can lose, too.
3: Well, yes. If you throw, like, 2 1s, that's craps. You lose. If you throw 2 6s, that's craps you lose. In other words, 7 you win and craps you lose.
1: Hey, you can win and you can lose.
3: That's all there is to it.
1: Nice game.
3: You want to play it?
1: I love to.
3: All right, there you are. There's a dice. Now, wait a minute before you roll them out. Of course, if you roll them out and you make a 7, what do you win?
1: Nothing.
3: Well, now, you don't want to win nothing, do you?
1: Not if I can help it.
3: Well, certainly not. So I'll tell you what we'll do. We'll each put $10 down. Then when you make your 7, see, you pick up $20.
1: Oh, we each put $10 down?
3: That's it.
1: Smitty. But don't call this gambling, will you?
3: No.
1: I don't want my mother to find out about this.
3: Don't worry about that.
1: We'll call it bank night.
3: All right, we'll call it bank night. Okay, go ahead.
1: Now, what do I do with these square things?
3: You just roll them out, and if you should throw a 7, you win, and craps, you lose.
1: Throw them out?
3: That's all.
1: Here I go.
3: Never played the game, huh?
1: Put your $10 down.
3: There you are, it's down, there you are.
1: I mean, you had it in your hand. I want it down.
3: There it is.
1: Down, on the floor.
3: It's down now.
1: Keep it down.
3: All right, now, don't get
1: your foot off it.
3: All right. All right.
1: Stay clear of that tail.
3: All right, there you are. It's all clear. Go ahead, roll them out.
1: Okay, here I go.
3: Let him go.
1: Whee! 7.
3: Mm-hmm.
1: I win.
3: Yep. Oh, wait a minute. I forgot to tell you. Don't pick up the money right away.
1: I got to pick up the money now.
3: Not now. You pick it up later.
1: Oh, you want me to wait until the money gets up to my chin? Then I ship it down by truck.
3: That's the idea, yes. Well, how do you like the game so far?
1: It's good.
3: You like it? Never played it, huh?
1: No, sir.
3: All right, well, what do you want to shoot for now?
1: Fade that. Keep your hands to yourself.
3: Yeah, what do you mean, fade that?
1: Don't slap me in the face.
3: Thought you told me you never played this game.
1: Well, it ain't a bit nice. Now, keep your hands to yourself.
3: Just a minute.
1: I don't like it, that's all.
3: You told me...
1: Left, you got no right to slap me in a push.
3: Just a minute. You told me you never played this game.
1: I never played the game before, and that's that. And
3: now,
1: keep your hands where they belong.
3: Where did you get that fade that?
1: It just come to me out of thin air.
3: What do you mean out of thin air?
1: I just thought of it, and I said it. Is it wrong?
3: No, it's too darn right. Are you sure you never played this game?
1: Yes, sir. I'm surprised at you, Smitty, for you even to doubt.
3: All right, never mind.
1: Doubt!
3: All right, I'll take another chance. There you are. Roll them out. Go ahead. Forget about it. 7 you win, craps you lose. Same thing.
1: And I want to remind you once more. Now, keep your hands to yourself, because I don't like that.
3: Don't make those remarks. I don't like them.
1: You can kick me. Don't slap me.
3: Never mind. I'll use my own judgment. Go ahead.
1: Thank you.
3: Go ahead.
1: I throw them out again.
3: Throw them out again.
1: Whee! 7 again.
3: Mm-hmm.
1: I'm lucky.
3: Yes. I guess it's beginner's luck.
1: Yes.
3: All right. So what do you want to shoot now?
1: Let it ride.
3: Wait a minute.
1: Just a minute. I'm telling you, now, keep your hands to yourself. I don't go for
3: that. Don't give me that. Now, come on. Now, speak up like a man.
1: Now, boot me around, but don't slap me.
3: Just a minute. Now, don't go for that. Don't tell me you got
1: I'll quit the army, sir.
3: Just a minute.
1: I resign. I quit.
3: You can't quit.
1: I had a better offer from the Navy.
3: Now, wait a minute. Just a minute.
1: Let me get out of here.
3: Just a minute. Now, wait. Don't tell me you got that out of thin air. Where'd you get it? Come on. Where'd you hear it?
1: I heard it at the clubhouse.
3: No, I knew it.
1: I'm sorry.
3: And you did play the game.
1: Not me, Smitty. I'm not lying, honest.
3: Come on, speak up.
1: I was at the clubhouse one night, and I saw a bunch of the kids.
3: Mm-hmm.
1: And they was all around the table, and they had lumps of sugar with some numbers on them.
3: Yes.
1: Dots, and they was throwing them out. And they was yelling those kind of things.
3: Oh, but you didn't play in the game.
1: Oh, no, sir.
3: Oh.
1: I was too young. I'm just a boy.
3: Oh, I know that.
1: They wouldn't let me play.
3: Well, I understand it now. It's all right. No hard feelings.
1: No. Starting Tuesday, I'm going out with girls.
3: Why, sure, yes. Here you are.
1: You see, those kind of things, when I say those things, I'm at the age where I pick them up fast.
3: I know that. I appreciate that, too, because you're a smart boy.
1: You can't blame me for that.
3: No. Go ahead now, Roland.
1: But keep your hands to yourself.
3: All right, now, no more arguments. Everything's lovely. All right?
1: Yeah.
3: Go ahead, roll them out.
1: Same thing.
3: 7 you win, craps you lose.
1: It's a good game.
3: You like it, don't you?
1: Yeah.
3: That's the boy.
1: Yeah, go.
3: See the money piling up?
1: Yeah, in my direction, too.
3: That's right. Go ahead.
1: Whee! 11. You never did say nothing about 11.
3: Oh, that's right. Well, 11 don't mean anything.
1: No?
3: No. Personally, I don't know why they put those numbers on the dice.
1: I guess they had a lot of room, so they put extra dots on
3: Yeah, that's it. That's it.
1: I'll tell you what we do.
3: What?
1: We'll call 11 intermission.
3: Intermission. Say, that's a good name for it. But go ahead. I'll give you another chance.
1: Intermission.
3: Intermission.
1: Now, I roll them out again?
3: That's right.
1: Can you give me another chance?
3: Sure.
1: You're a regular kid,
3: Smitty. Sure,
1: right.
3: Go ahead. Everything's...
1: That's my pal.
3: Go ahead.
1: Yeah, go.
3: That's the boy.
1: Whee!
3: Four.
1: Little Joe.
3: Little Joe, huh?
1: Now, Smitty, I'm telling
3: you... Don't give me that.
1: No more slap me in the face now.
3: Uh-huh.
1: I don't go for that, that's all.
3: Little Joe. Clubhouse, eh? I'll fix you in that clubhouse. Pick up those dice.
1: Not until you say please.
3: Pick them up.
1: Say please.
3: Pick them up.
1: Well, it's a good thing you didn't say it.
3: Now, wait a minute. Just before you roll them out. If you should roll a 7 before you make that 4, you lose.
1: Yes, ma'am.
3: Yes what?
1: Yes, sir.
3: That's better.
1: You got to be one or the other.
3: All right, never mind. Go ahead. Just roll the dice out. Don't forget, 7, you lose. 4 is your point.
1: Whee!
3: 3, you lose.
1: How come?
3: Well, what did you roll the first time?
1: 4.
3: What did you just roll?
1: 3.
3: Well, 4 and 3 is what?
1: 7.
3: You lose.
1: Oh, you add them up.
3: Oh, you didn't learn that at the clubhouse, did you?
1: You never said nothing about add them up, Smitty.
3: Never mind, now we'll play it.
1: Smitty's cheating.
3: Never mind. No,
1: Smitty's cheating.
3: Now, remind. Now we'll play it my way.
1: You're going to use my money now?
3: Why not? You use mine long enough.
1: Yes, sir.
3: Come on, put it down.
1: Okay.
3: Put it all down.
1: Put it all down.
3: Put it all down.
1: Can I count it?
3: Count it if you want.
1: $20 bill, another $20 bill,
3: right.
1: $10 bill, another $20 bill.
3: Yeah. What'd you throw out there?
1: Somebody put a buck in here.
3: Yeah, all right. Go ahead. Here they go. Watch him. Here we are, Herbie. Ah,
1: 11.
3: That's the winner.
1: 11.
3: That's a natural. See, 11 is a winner. That's...
1: No, no. Leave the money down.
3: Now, wait a minute.
1: Leave the money down,
3: well,
1: Smitty.
3: That's a natural.
1: That's 11, ain't it?
3: Yes.
1: Intermission. I give you another chance. You was good to me, I'm good to you.
3: All right, all right. Here they go. There you are. Six.
1: Six
3: is the point.
1: Six.
3: Here they go again. Watch them. There you are. Six right back. I win.
1: Leave the money alone.
3: Wait a minute.
1: Leave the money alone.
3: Now, don't
1: you lose.
3: Money. No, I don't lose.
1: What'd you roll the first time?
3: Six.
1: What did you just roll?
3: Six.
1: Six, 12. Craps, boxcars, big bennies. Ha, ha.

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2: Ladies and gentlemen,
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1: please welcome
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1: Hey, we are live from the city of White Settlement, Texas for the next 4 hours. Come along and let the good times roll. We've got the 50s, 60s, and 70s. Gonna throw in a few other years here and there. Take your phone request right now. 1-817-246-3464 or message me on Facebook. Remember, you say them and I promise you I'm gonna play.

the old way. Loud burst. Everybody sing along now. Hey, baby. I'm going to tell you about your love and the kiss and the hug and the sweet turn up, pretty baby. I'm excited if I tell you. I'm surprised. Baby, I'm done, baby. The number's already sufficiently true. I got to find a way to tell that.

How about those Johnny Mansingers going out to Tom in Chattanooga, Tennessee? Cotton Fields. Hey, I just got off the phone with Bob in Southampton, New York. He wanted to hear the Four Aces back in 1955.

These are the McGuire Sisters, May You Always. Alan's Golden Oldies with over 110,000 of your favorites. 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

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All About My Pledge of Love. 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

0: Mrs. Vincent Price, I mean Dr. Goldfoot, with plans to possess most... Frankie Avalon knows it. Dwayne Hickman finds out about it. Susan Hart is an innocent... innocent tool of the plan.
1: Hello, darling.
0: Jack Mulaney helped make the plan. And special guest star Fred Clark just doesn't believe it.
2: You're nuts!
3: All right, follow me.
0: These lush bikini babes are built, produced to perform. And they have the knack of doing what they're built to do. She walks. She talks.
1: Come here, tiger.
0: She makes love.
1: Did you miss me, precious?
0: Sex has never been funnier. She isn't human. But she is gorgeous.
4: Mr. Armstrong, you're married to a robot.
0: Dr. Goldfoot is a dangerous man, but he does have his lighter moments.
3: All right.
4: Shut up.

0: it's Vincent Price as that tongue-in-cheek terrorist, Dr. Goldfoot.
1: It's an exact reproduction and programmed for love and destruction. A wonderful explosion that destroys not only my love bombs, but their victims as well.
0: His master plan to master the world is seductively simple, but Fabian is one undercover man who doesn't miss a trick.
1: There's only one single thing left between me and control of the world.
0: And introducing Europe's newest and funniest comedy team, Franco and Ciccio, who get tricked by love bomb dolls.
2: All the generals have exploded in a plastic fallout. 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We've got to go to his villa and unmask him.
1: Rosanna. I want to duplicate her.

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Dance of the Bob back in 1957 there. That's Gene Vincent in the Blue Cats. As we remember on this 10th day of June, the year was 2004. Hard to believe. 22 years ago, we lost Ray Charles at the age of 73. Give you four in a row. How about it? Sticks and stones as we remember Ray Charles.

Remembering Ray Charles was busted. Hit the road, Jack, and let the good times roll. More platter, less chatter with ALAS.

Ray Charles in town. I got a dollar and a quarter, and I'm just Randy Clown. But don't let no female play me cheap. I got 50 cents more than I'll

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Alan's Golden Oldies, always a blast from the past. Here are the Beach

Hawaii with Brian Wilson and those Beach Boys, Mike Love. Here comes the incredible Bongo Band with Bongo Rock.

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1: Good morning, Vietnam! Hey, this is not a test. 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

Back to hour number three with ALAN. That was Johnny Kidd there, Shake It All Over, starting our third hour. Reminding you, coming up in about 28 minutes, it's Superman, the radio show. Phone lines are open, yes indeed, 1-817-246-3464, or you can message me on Facebook. We got birthday wishes going on this 10th day of June to the one, the only, Shirley Aston Reeves, 85 years young. Lead singer of the group called the Shirelles, here she is, with four in a row. Happy birthday,

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Happy birthday, Shirley Ashton Reed, 85 years young today. Go to my Facebook, wish her a big happy birthday.

from the Motion Picture Soundtrack. Happy birthday, Shirley Austin Reed, 85 today. Don't forget, go to my Facebook, wish her a big happy birthday. Let's take you back to 1980.

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2: 19 minutes past the hour as we remember on this 10th day of June, Judy Garland on her birthday, 104 years young she would have been. 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

0: Remembering Judy Garland on her birthday today. Gone, but not forgotten. Hey, you know what that sound means? That's right, it's time for Superman the Radio Show. 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
1: Presenting the transcription feature, Superman!
2: Up in the sky! 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
3: It's a plane!
2: It's a plane! It's Superman!
1: And now, Superman, courageous visitor from the planet Krypton, who has come to Earth resolved to dedicate his life to the fight for truth and justice. Superman, who can bend steel in his bare hands, race a speeding bullet to its target, and who mingles with ordinary men disguised as Clark Kent, a mild-mannered reporter for the Daily Planet newspaper. As our story opens today, we find Clark Kent and Lois Lane, the Daily Planet star woman reporter, on their way to cover the opening day celebration of the Happyland Amusement Park, a gay, newly constructed playland on the outskirts of Metropolis. To Clark Kent, accustomed to exciting adventures, it seems like a mild assignment. But Lois Lane has more than just a casual interest in Happyland Amusement Park. She explains her interest to Kent as they drive along. Let's listen.
4: I want to give Happyland all the publicity we can, Mr. Kent. Write it up so that every person in Metropolis will want to visit the new amusement park.
5: You haven't a financial interest in it, have you, Miss Lane?
4: No, but I have a personal interest in Nancy Bardet.
5: Nancy Bardet? Who's she?
4: She owns Happyland. I've known her a great many years, and I'd move heaven and earth to help her.
5: Uh-huh.
4: She's only a youngster, just turned 19, and she needs help badly.
5: Don't you think running an amusement park is rather a big order for a 19-year-old girl?
4: Oh, it's a very big order. That's why I want to help her as much as I can. You see, her father built Happyland. It was his dream of a lifetime to own a big amusement park. Dream, unfortunately, that never became a reality.
5: Why, what do you mean? It's been built, hasn't it? Isn't it having its grand opening today?
4: Yes, but Nancy's father, Colonel Bardet, died 6 weeks ago.
5: Oh, that's too bad.
4: Yes, it's a terrible blow for Nancy, and he wanted to give Happyland up, but I convinced her that her father had wanted her to carry on. He's been brave about it, but success in an amusement park requires more than bravery. Needs what we can give it, publicity.
5: Now, don't worry about that. There's a parade through the town, isn't there?
4: Yes, with floats, animals, clowns, and a calliope. Nancy's leading the parade in a special carriage drawn by 6 white horses.
5: Well, with that sort of a send-off, there's no reason why Happyland shouldn't be a success.
4: Oh, I hope so. Of course, it has competition.
5: Another amusement park?
4: Well, not exactly. It's more of a carnival. In fact, it's called Carnival Town. A man named Martin runs it. Midway Martin.
5: Uh-huh.
4: And Nancy's been telling me that he... Oh, here we are. Drive right through the gate. You can park alongside that car.
5: Hey, this is quite a place.
4: Yeah.
5: Carousels, Ferris wheels, games of chance. Hey, look at that roller coaster. Oh, that's a mile high.
4: Sure, that's the main feature of the amusement park. Called the Sky Chaser. Boy, I wouldn't ride on that for $100.
5: Why not? Don't you like thrills?
4: Well, I don't like roller coasters. Oh, look.
5: Hmm?
4: See the parade forming over there? Look at the elephants and the clouds.
5: Oh, yeah.
4: And that silver carriage is the one Nancy's riding in. Gee, aren't those the most beautiful white horses you've ever seen?
5: Yeah, that's swell. High-spirited, too.
4: Nancy's probably over in that tent. Their temporary headquarters until she can get around to building an office. Come on, I'll introduce you to her.
5: All right. Hey, everything looks so new and bright. I'm going for a ride on that Sky Chaser one of these days.
4: The pleasure's all yours. I'll stick to the carousel.
6: The answer, Midway Martin, is no. And it will always be no.
7: I wouldn't be too
4: sure, Miss Martin.
6: I am sure. Now, if you don't mind, get off my property.
5: Oh, what's Martin want?
7: I'm a man of few words, Miss Bardet. But when I say something, I generally mean it. There ain't room in this town for 2 amusement parks.
6: Then you can move out.
7: Oh, no, that's not the way I figure it. I'm ready to pay $15,000 cash for Happy Land. That's a fair price.
6: I'm not interested. Now get out before I have you thrown out.
5: Good girl.
7: You won't have me thrown out, Miss Bardet. A last chance. Do you want the $15,000?
6: I said get out.
7: Okay, sister. But you'll be sorry. This place won't last a week if I have anything to do with it. Happy Land, huh? You won't be so happy by the time I get through.
4: Coming out of the tent. Oh, I could wring his neck.
5: Mean-looking cuss, isn't he?
4: I'm glad Nancy told him a thing or two. Come on, she's alone now. Hello, Nancy. I couldn't help overhearing your conversation with Midway Martin and... Oh, darling, you're crying.
6: Oh, I can't go through with it, Lois. I just can't.
4: Now, don't be silly. Do you mean to say you'd let a man like Midway Martin upset all your plans?
6: It's not Martin alone. It's everything. Oh, I'm ready to scream.
4: Well, don't, because it might frighten Mr. Kent. Nancy, this is Clark Kent, one of the Daily Planet's bright young reporters.
5: How do you do, Miss Bardet?
6: Well, I'm sorry to have you find me like this, Mr. Kent, but everything seemed to pile up at once, and then to have Midway Martin barge in.
4: Well, what did he want, Nancy?
6: Happy Land, for $15,000. He raised it from his original offer of $10,000. I suppose he thinks Happy Land is too much competition for his carnival town.
5: Well, has he threatened you before, Miss Bardet? I mean, the way he did a few minutes ago?
6: I don't remember any threats, Mr. Kent.
5: Well, he said Happy Land wouldn't last a week if he had anything to do with it.
4: Oh, he was just talking. That's a silly idea, isn't it, Nancy's head? What if Martin did make threats? After we get done splashing the Happy Land amusement park across the front page of the Daily Planet, well, he won't have a single customer at his old carnival town.
6: You're sweet, Nancy.
4: All right. Dry your eyes. Dry your nose. When does the parade start?
6: Any minute now.
4: Yeah, I'll ride in the carriage with you, Nancy. Give me a better picture of the crowds lining the streets, huh?
6: Of course. Well, what about you, Mr. Kent?
5: No, I think I'll just wander around and gather material for my story. Miss Lane can handle the parade angle. Incidentally, where is Carnival Town?
4: Clark Kent, if you so much as mention Carnival Town in your story, I'll never speak to you again.
5: Ah, don't worry, I won't. Where is it, Miss Bardet?
6: About 5 miles from here, on the Loganville Road.
5: Uh-huh.
3: All ready, Miss Bardet. Parade's starting.
6: I'll be right out, Kelly.
3: Okay.
6: Who's he? A man I hired to sort of superintend things. He seems to know his business. Well, I suppose we'll have to go.
4: Well, come on. Chin up. A big, broad smile, Nancy. You know, this is a big day.
5: Best of luck, Miss Bardet. I'll see you later.
6: All right. Thank you, Mr. Kent. Get a good story.
5: I'm a strong man, and I thought maybe you had a job
8: for me. We're not hiring X now.
5: Well, I'm really good, Mr. Martin. I can bend a horseshoe and drive a spike through a 6-inch board.
8: Listen, buddy, I said we're not hiring nobody now. Is that enough?
5: Well, do you think maybe I could get work over at Happy Land?
8: What? Don't make me laugh.
5: Well, I should think they could use a good strong man at Happy Land.
8: Hey, listen, all they'll need at Happy Land in a couple of hours, buddy, is some headache powders.
5: What do you mean?
8: Never mind what I mean. Beat it. I got things to do. Go on, scram.
5: Sorry you can't use me, Mr. Marcus.
8: Goodbye.
5: Now, what did he mean by saying that all they'll need at Happy Land in a couple of hours will be headache powders? Something's brewing. Oh, but what? Maybe I'd better get back to the parade and keep an eye on Lois and Nancy Bardet. Wait. Who's that getting out of that car that just pulled up? He looks familiar. What? Good grief, it's Kelly. Nancy Bardet's superintendent. And he's going in to see Midway Martin. Well, I guess I'd better hang around. If Clark Kent can't get any information from Midway Martin,
8: maybe Superman can.
1: Silent and unseen, Superman slips to the rear door of Midway Martin's shack to learn, if possible, why Kelly, Nancy Bardet's superintendent, is visiting the owner of Carnival Town. Meanwhile, the Happy Land Amusement Park Parade is making its triumphal way through the streets of Metropolis to the wild acclaim of enthusiastic thousands who line the curb. From the silver carriage leading the parade, Nancy Bardet beams as she holds the reins that guide the 6 beautifully groomed white horses.
6: I never thought it would be anything like this, Lois.
4: Oh, Nancy, it's thrilling. Look at all those people. Listen to them cheer.
6: If only Father were here to see
4: you. Oh, darling, he'd be proud of you. Oh, Metropolis has never seen anything quite like this. Why, Happy Land will be jammed tonight.
6: Whoa there, Teddy. Whoa.
4: What's the matter?
6: The lead horse on the right is acting up.
4: Well, even he's excited. Well, you can't blame him. Nancy, you haven't a thing to worry about from now on. With Happy Land a success, you can live like a queen.
6: And I have you to thank for it, Lois. If it hadn't been for all the encouragement you gave me, I never would have carried on.
4: Nonsense. Well, that's the Bardet blood in you.
6: Whoa, Dandy. Whoa, Prince.
9: Steady.
4: It's the noise of the crowd. Frightening them.
9: Slow, Prince. Steady.
4: Nancy, can you hold them?
9: I don't know. They're all acting strange. Steady.
4: Don't you think we better stop?
9: Whoa, Dandy.
4: Whoa.
9: Nancy, they're bolting. No. I can't hold them.
4: Jump, Nancy. Jump.
9: No, we're going too fast. You'll be down. Slow down, look. They're wild. Running away.
4: The carriage is shaking. Swaying from side to side.
9: What can we do, Nancy?
4: The rain stopped. The horses are heading for Maple Street where the bridge is being repaired.
9: They'll go right through.
4: They'll be killed.
9: No, no. That can't happen. It can't.
4: Listen, the right front wheel. It's loose.
9: It's coming off.
1: Thundering hoofbeats echo through the crowd-lined street as the six white horses, suddenly gone wild, carry the swaying silver carriage to almost certain doom, while the thousands of people who only a moment ago were cheering wildly look on aghast. What will the two fear-stricken girls do to avoid serious injury or even sudden death? What will be the outcome with Superman 5 miles away, all unconscious of what is happening? Tune in next time and follow the thrilling story. And remember, tune in the next thrilling installment of the transcription feature, Superman!
10: Up in the sky, look!
9: It's a plane!
10: 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It's Superman!
1: Superman is a copyrighted feature appearing in Action Comics magazine.
0: 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Now, let's get back to the 50s. How about those 60s and 70s? We'll throw in a few other years here and there. We're live taking your phone requests, 1-817-246-3464, or message me on Facebook. Coming up next, Lost Lobos, then come on, let's go. Alex Golden Oldies, bringing you over 110,000 of your favorite Golden Oldies.

Hey, I just got off the phone with Heather. She wanted Mick Jagger and those Rolling Stones. Back in November of 1964, time is on my side. You say 'em, we play 'em.

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1: 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Well, I was in Schusterberg, Holland, in the Air Force. 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Andy Kim with Shadow Dancing.

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1: 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It's 16 minutes past the hour. We're live, not Memorex, at 1-817-246-3464, or message me on Facebook as we bring you Johnny Tillison with Poetry in Motion.

That's Edie Gourmet, one half of Steve Lawrence. Both of them gone, but not forgotten. Got a message from Irene in Canada. She wanted to hear Pink Floyd. Well, you say it, we play it. 1980. Another brick in the wall. Part 2.

Five Piece on the Wall, it's telling me to tell you it is last call for your favorite golden oldie of the day. Last chance, get one played at 1-817-246-3464 or message me on Facebook. We're about 30 minutes away from Bud Abbott and Lou Costello on the Old Time Radio Show. Be listening right here for some great laughter at 5 o'clock on the Central Time Zone. Right now, we got Murray Kellum. Remember this one?

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1: Back in 1957, Jimmy Dorsey was all concerned cars. 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Oh, yes, indeed.

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of June 2026. Don't go away, because Bud Abbott and Lou Costello's on the way. It's the 5 o'clock Old Time Radio Show, followed by Mike Valero's Jukebox Party, and how about a rebroadcast of G-Man from the Day? Hey, I want to take this time to say thank you, callers. 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Hey, come on back tomorrow from 1 to 5 p.m. on the Central Time Zone for more of Alan's Golden Oldies Live. So until then, this is Alan saying goodnight. God bless you all. Love one another. And remember one little thing. No matter what anybody tells you, baby, rock and roll, it's here to stay. Be safe. Bye-bye.

0: this is Bobby Maffei of Danny and the Juniors. 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

0: Yeah.
1: The Abbott and Costello program brought to you by Camel, the cigarette that's first in the service. Camel stay fresh, cool smoking, and slow burning because they're packed to go around the world. 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Tonight's guests, Sally Eilers and Alan Hale, Warner Brothers star of Adventures of Mark Twain, and starring Bud Abbott and

0: right, what's all the excitement?
1: Oh, Abbott, the big circus just came to town, and I've been out watching the parade. What a parade! First came the elephants, after them come the clowns, and after the clowns came the beautiful Lady Godiva on a big white horse.
0: What? Woo! Wait a minute, Al. What came after Lady Godiva?
1: Me and every sailor in California.
0: Oh. Costello, aren't you a little old to be following parades?
1: Oh, not me, Abbott. I'm crazy about circus parades. I love those big elephants. Whoa. Some people like to be firemen and squirt water through their nose, but I'd like to be an elephant and squirt water through my nose. Unquote.
0: All right, never mind. Look, never mind the circus.
1: Boy, get that lay.
0: All right, never mind the circus. Look, never mind the circus. We have other things to do.
1: Oh, yes. Yes, but I can't forget about the circus, Abbott. I come from a family of circus people. My Uncle Rollo was the world's greatest tightrope walker.
0: Yes?
1: Until he broke his neck.
0: Well, how did he break his neck?
1: One night he was tight and the rope wasn't. Zip! Neck! Crack.
0: I see.
1: Then I had another uncle. He was 6 feet tall. He used to stick his head in the lion's mouth.
0: What's his name?
1: Now we call him Shorty.
0: No. All right, Costello, I've heard enough. Let's change the subject.
1: Oh, Abbott, you're talking about the happiest days of my life. What fun I used to have in a sideshow. I always used to tickle the tattooed lady with a feather.
0: You tickle the tattooed lady? What for?
1: To see moving pictures.
0: The moving pictures.
1: But she finally had to leave the circus, Abbott.
0: You mean the tattooed lady quit?
1: No, she had her face lifted and it threw all the pictures out of focus.
0: Costello, now don't try to kid me. I don't believe you were ever near a circus.
1: Oh, yeah? Well, here's a picture of me taken with a Ubangi girl.
0: Let me see it. Wait a minute. I see the Ubangi girl, but I don't see you.
1: I'm sitting in the shade of her lower lip.
0: Oh. Look, Costello, just what did you do at the circus?
1: I used to train the wild zebras.
0: You trained wild zebras?
1: Mm-hmm.
0: Now, don't make me laugh. You don't even know what a zebra is.
1: Oh, don't. A zebra is a black horse with Venetian blinds.
2: Well, hello, fellas.
0: Oh, it's Ken Niles.
3: What's cooking, boys?
1: Nothing's cooking, Niles. You brought that aroma in with you.
0: No. I'll cut that out. Say, Ken, Costello was just telling me that there's a circus in town. Did you see the parade?
3: Indeed I did, Bud. I know all about that circus. In fact, my lovely wife helped bring the circus to Hollywood.
1: What did she do, pull one of the wagons?
3: Now, look here, Costello. You can't compare my wife to a horse.
1: You're right. Her ears are too long.
0: Costello, will you be quiet? What did you mean, Ken, about your wife bringing the circus to town?
3: Well, Bud, my wife is co-chairman of the big Hollywood benefit carnival and circus.
0: Mm-hmm.
3: She's been up every night preparing for this big carnival. That's why she has those little crow's feet under her eyes.
1: Little crow's feet? Brother, those crows must have been wearing baseball shoes.
4: Oh, I heard that remark, you overgrown hippopotamus.
1: I said it for you to hear, yes.
0: Take it easy, Costello.
1: What are you wearing?
0: Never mind.
4: There's an army man outside who wants to talk to you.
1: An army man? What does he want?
4: He wants you to replace a tank for active duty.
0: Now, do you see what you started, Costello? Always fighting. Nobody will like you.
1: Oh, I don't worry about that, Abbott. I'm the kind of guy that grows on people.
4: The only trouble is, Costello, a little too much of you grew on you.
5: Oh, you sure stole him that time.
1: Boy, you kill you, don't you?
5: Oh, darling, you're wonderful. To me, you're the only woman in the world.
4: Oh, and Kenneth, my love, you're the only man in the world.
5: You're the only woman in the world.
4: Oh, and you're the only man in the world.
1: Ladies and gentlemen, you have just been listening to Adam and Eve.
0: Oh, stop it, please, Costello. Mrs. Niles, Ken was just telling us that you're co-chairman of the Hollywood Benefit Carnival.
4: That's right, Mr. Abbott, and I'm asking all the movie stars to donate their services.
0: Well, I don't know exactly what I can do, Mrs. Niles, but Costello here was just telling me that he used to be with a circus.
4: Costello with a circus? What cage was he in?
1: What cage was I in? I was in there with the little... I wasn't in any cage, kid! I used to manage somebody. I used to manage the great Minestrone. He was the greatest high diver in the world. I didn't know I had to continue. He used to dive 500 feet from the top of the tent into a pail of water.
4: Dive 500 feet into a pail of water? Nobody can do that.
1: He did it once.
0: Never mind what he did. Look, Costello, never mind what he did. What can you do in this circus? For example, are you an equestrian?
1: I'm an American.
4: No, no, Costello. Now, how would you like to ride bareback?
1: What, in front of all those people?
0: Listen, you dummy, do you know anything about trick riding?
1: Oh, you mean, am I an equestrian?
0: Well,
1: that's different, Abbott. I'm the best trick rider you ever saw.
0: You are?
1: One time in a circus, I rode two horses standing up. One foot on one horse, and the other foot on the other horse.
0: And what happened?
1: Suddenly, an elephant came between us. One horse went one way, the other horse went the other way.
0: I'll bet that was a laugh.
1: Laugh? I thought I'd split.
0: Ah, shut up!
3: Traveling the equator off the west coast of South America are the Galapagos Islands, guarding the Pacific approaches to the Panama Canal. To Americans stationed in the Galapagos Islands, to United States bases and outposts throughout the world, go Camel cigarettes. By the million, by the ton. For Camels are first with men in all the services, according to actual sales records. And the Camel cigarettes that reach the Pacific Islands, as well as the Camels that reach you, are fresh, cool smoking, and slow burning, because they're packed to go around the world. Both at home and overseas, more people want Camels now. More people want the fresh cigarette, the cigarette with more flavor. So remember, if your store is sold out today, Camel cigarettes are worth asking for again.
2: C-A-M-E-L.
3: Camel cigarettes. Camel standard of costlier tobaccos is the same for soldier, for civilian, anywhere in the world. The orchestra has her many requests for Speak Low.

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1: Miss Michaela, she shakes, she quivers. Hold every muscle for 10 seconds.
0: And right over here, we have Jojo, the dog face boy. Hey, you, fat man. Step over and see Jojo, the dog face boy.
2: I wouldn't pay a quarter to see a dog face boy.
0: Say, ain't you Lou Costello?
2: Oh, yeah.
0: You can go in for nothing.
2: What?
0: Courtesy to all freaks.
3: Never mind him. Come on, Costello. We're expected at the manager's office. Mrs. Niles told her we'd be here. Wait a minute. Oh, here it is. Pardon me, miss. We'd like to, say, Costello, look who it is. Sally Eilers.
2: Gee, hello, Sally. My name's Lou Costello.
4: Oh, don't bother about that. Can happen to anybody. You fellows are just in time. The show's about to go on and our lion tamer quit.
3: Costello, do you know anything about lions?
2: Do I know anything about lions? Of course I know a lot of things about lions. One time I went lion hunting in Africa with my brother, and I brought back a stuffed lion.
4: What was the lion stuffed with?
2: My brother. And another thing, kid, you ain't getting me in a cage with no lions.
4: Oh, but you don't have to be afraid of this lion. He was raised on milk.
2: So was I, but I eat meat now. When I can get it.
4: Oh, but this lion hasn't any teeth.
2: I know, but he could gum me to pieces.
3: But, Costello, this circus is for charity. You mean you won't go into that lion cage?
2: No. Why should I risk youth, security, and beauty?
4: Well, perhaps lion taming is too dangerous. However, you can help at one of the concessions. Come over here with me. Now, walk this way.
2: I can't walk that way.
4: Why not?
2: You're wearing high heels.
3: All right. Shut up, will you, please? We'll find out what's going on around here. Now, what do you want us to do over here, Sally?
4: Well, Bud, you and I will stand out at the counter and sell these baseballs. And Costello, you stick your head through that hole in the canvas.
2: And what am I going to see through that hole?
4: Well, you might see some big stars.
2: You mean like Ginger Rogers and Lana Turner?
4: Oh, no, no, no. More like Jupiter and Mars.
2: What studio do they work for? I know that Hedy Lamarr's, but that Jupiter...
3: Nah,
2: I don't know.
3: I know, but don't be stupid. Go ahead now. Come on, be a nice little boy. Stick your head through that canvas. That a boy. That's fine. All right, folks, step right up. Three balls for a dime. Hit the little boy on the head.
2: Come on, folks,
3: three
2: step
3: balls
2: right up.
3: For a dime. Step right
2: step
3: up.
2: Step right up. Hit the little boy fly on the head.
3: That's the spirit.
2: Step right up.
3: Step right
2: wait
3: up.
2: Wait a minute. Wait a minute. Hit what boy on what head? And with what ball?
3: We're talking about you, Costello.
4: Yes. The people throw these baseballs at your head. If they hit you, they get a box of candy.
2: I get a box of aspirins.
3: No.
2: The first word was funny, wasn't it?
3: Listen. You know what you do, Lou? When you see the ball coming, you duck.
2: Yeah, but suppose I forget to duck.
4: Oh, we've taken care of that. We furnish you with a safety cap. If the ball hits you, it bounces off the cap.
2: Yes, ma'am. But did you ever take into consideration what makes the little ball bounce off the little cap? My head! I quit! Quit!
3: No. Don't be silly. Lou, you can't get hurt.
2: Oh, no? What happened to the guy who had this job before I took it?
4: Oh, here he comes now. Step aside and let the stretcher by.
2: Stretcher? Stretcher? Hey, Abbott, I'm going to ask this guy on a stretcher a question. Hey, buddy, did those baseballs hurt you? How does your little head feel?
5: Oh, my little head feels fine.
2: Oh, good.
5: In fact, I feel absolutely normal.
2: Oh, that's so nice.
5: I'm so glad you came to see me, Miss Lamarr.
2: Miss Lamarr! That's all I want to know, brother. Let me out of here!
3: Now, don't be such a coward, Costello. Put your head back in that hole, and I'll throw a few practice balls. Get ready now. Now, here comes the first one. Costello, get up. Get up off your knees and stop playing with those marbles.
2: What marbles? I'm picking up my teeth. Miss Eilers, would you mind stepping back, please? You are staining on the tooth that
4: I use
2: for my essence.
4: This is for charity. Now go ahead, Bud. Throw another ball. It'll attract the crowd.
3: Now what's the matter?
2: Why aren't the sirens blowing?
3: Why should the sirens blow?
2: There's a blackout!
4: Oh, Costello, did he really hit you?
2: Did he hit me? With this slip on my head, a hair cut will cost me double. I ain't taking this job, Sally. Get another boy!
3: Well, that's a fine thing. It's a fine thing coming from you, Costello. This is a benefit and for charity. And they need a hard-headed man like you
2: and you want to crawl out from under. You should be ashamed of yourself.
6: Guess I'm an ingrate.
4: I'll say you are. You could make hundreds of people happy. Think of the fun they could have throwing baseballs at your head. But no, you're selfish. You want to quit and spoil their pleasure.
6: I'm sorry. I'm a regular killjoy.
2: Yes, you are a killjoy. Think of the mothers and fathers who bring their little kitties, little teeny-weeny kitties down here to laugh at you getting hit on the head. But do you care about the kitties? Do you care about the little teeny-weeny kitties? No. No, not you.
6: I'm always thinking of myself.
2: Yeah, I'll say you are.
6: Oh? Hey, Abbott, please don't tell my scoutmaster on me.
2: Well, I should.
6: Oh, please don't. If you do, he won't take me to see the La Brea tar pits.
7: Oh, Sally! Sally!
4: Oh, it's Mrs. Niles.
7: Oh, Sally, my dear, I just came from the main tent. The wrestling match is about to start and something terrible's happened.
6: What's the matter? Did you forget to put on the tights? You forget to get your tights or something?
2: What kind of typing is this?
7: Of the sort. We arranged for a professional wrestler to take all comers, and he's broken his arm. We must get a substitute immediately. Someone with stamina, strength, and courage.
2: And that man is Lou Costello.
6: Oh. Yes, that man is... Cut it out, Abbott. I ain't gonna wrestle. My brother was a wrestler, and he got a terrible cauliflower ear.
4: Oh, that's nothing. Lots of people have cauliflower ears.
6: Yeah, but his is cream.
2: Wait a minute. I've got an idea. Look, Lou. They'll announce you wrestle anybody. Then I'll jump into the ring first, and we'll pretend to wrestle. That's all there is to it.
6: I got a better idea, Abbott. Why can't I wrestle Sally Eilers?
4: Oh, but Lou, that's silly. Boys don't wrestle with girls.
6: Oh, she's so young.
2: Get out of here!
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0: 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They've got what it takes.
2: Right, Costello. The tent is filling up. Are you all rest for the wrestling match with me?
3: Yes, I'm all ready, Abbott. How about looking in these wrestling trunks?
2: Wait a minute. What kind of trunks are those? What's that writing across the seat?
3: Oh, that lights up, Abbott.
2: And what does it say?
3: Come to Joe's for dinner. What a spread.
2: All right. Let's get out there. The crowd's waiting.
3: Hey, look, Abbott. Remember one thing. When they call for volunteers to wrestle me, be sure you're the first one to get in the ring. There's some pretty tough guys out there. I don't want to wrestle any one of them swing shift workers.
2: Why not?
3: Because when they swing, I might not shift.
2: You wait here in the locker room, Costello. I'll see if they're ready.
4: Oh, Bud Abbott, I've got some wonderful news for you. We've got a great opponent for Costello to wrestle. I want you to meet Alan Hale.
5: Hello, Bud. Where's that little meatball partner of yours? I want to bounce him around a little.
2: wait a minute, Alan. Costello expects to wrestle me.
5: Oh, no. He's my pigeon. I'm collecting waste fat.
2: Gee, Alan, I don't think Costello's in good shape.
5: Oh, don't worry. I'll straighten him out. I think I'll go in and take a look at the body. But don't let on that I'm wrestling him. I want it to come as a pleasant surprise.
4: Oh, Lou. A friend of yours wants to say hello to you. Alan Hale.
3: Oh, hello, Alan, old boy. Did you come over here to watch me wrestle?
5: Watch you? Why, Costello, I want you to feel that I'll be in there with you every minute. And tell me, Costello, have you ever had any wrestling experience?
3: Oh, sure. One time I wrestled a champion of an African tribe.
5: You bangy?
3: Yeah, and he bangied me right back. He uppercutted at me.
4: Boys, now we can't stay in the locker room. The crowd's waiting.
3: Okay, Sally. And don't worry, Abbott. I won't hurt you one bit.
5: That's right, Abbott. He won't lay a hand on you.
3: I don't know what I'm laughing at. But after all, he is our guest star.
2: Well, let's go, Costello. Into the ring.
6: Ladies and gentlemen, the main match of the evening. In this corner, at 205 pounds, Lou Canvasback Costello. And in the other corner, the challenger at 493 pounds.
3: 493 pounds? Hey, Abbott. They're trying to make you look good, Abbott.
6: The Warner Brothers star of The Adventures of Mark Twain, Mr. Alan Hale.
3: Alan Hale? Alan Hale? Abbott, when did you change your name? When did you start working for Warner Brothers instead of Universal? When are you making a picture of The Adventures of Mark Twain? What's the matter? Ain't we together? Why, they're framing me. Hale, I'm supposed to wrestle you. Abbott? Or somebody?
5: No matter who you're supposed to wrestle, Abbott's no match for you. He's certainly no match for you. Come on now, Costello. I'm going to slam you on that canvas, step on your gizzard, and hit you on the head so hard you'll be wearing your socks for a turtleneck sweater.
3: Oh, yeah?
5: Yeah.
3: And furthermore, I think you can do it.
5: Come, boys. Let's get on with this wrestling match. I'm the referee. And as the referee, there's one thing I insist on, a clean fight. I want a clean fight.
7: And I want a clean fight.
3: Then why don't you two guys fight? I get kind of dirty.
2: Quiet, Costello. Pay attention to the referee.
5: There's another thing. As the referee, I am not interested in either one of you. I am playing no favorites. No favorites.
3: You understand that, Costello?
1: Yes, sir.
3: And do you understand that, Mr. Hale?
7: Yeah, Charlie, and tell your sister I'll be over at 9 o'clock.
3: Wait a minute, Abbott. Hale goes out with the referee's sister. I'm getting out of here.
2: Get back there, Costello. Now, remember, at the bell, shake hands.
3: I don't have to shake hands. Mine are shaking already.
7: Be a sport, Costello. Stick out your hand.
3: Okay. My hand. Alan, Alan, my hand. Well, I can always use it for a fly swatter.
7: All right, boys, at the bell, start to wrestle. Remember, one fall takes all.
2: Costello, get in there and put up a great fight.
3: Stop the match! Stop the match!
7: We haven't started yet.
3: I know, but I'm winded.
7: Let's go, Costello. I'll mop up the floor with you.
3: Oh, yeah? Let me tell you something, Hale. You show me a tough guy and I'll show you a coward.
7: Well, I'm a tough guy.
3: Well, I'm a coward.
7: Get ready now, Costello. Here's a toe hold.
3: Mm. Here's a leg hold. Mm.
7: Here's a headlock.
3: Mm. Here's a hammerlock.
7: Mm. Here's your arm.
3: Thanks.
2: Come on, Costello. You're putting up a terrific fight.
3: Oh, my nose! My nose! Hale, you flattened my nose! How will I smell?
7: Shall I tell him?
2: Keep going, Costello. Keep going. Get in there.
3: Hey, Abbott, I think I've got him worried. He's afraid.
2: Well, what do you mean he's afraid?
3: He's afraid he's going to kill me.
7: Get set, Costello. I'm going to give you a body slam.

0: The crowd's waiting for you to get back into the ring. Get out from under those seats.
1: Abbott, I'm not going into that ring.
0: You're not. You're talking like a coward. Where's your backbone?
2: Yeah, Costello. Where's your backbone?
1: I don't know where it is, and I'm not going back in there till I find it.
3: Abbott and Costello will be back in just a moment.
4: Thanks to the Yanks of the Week, tonight we salute Lieutenant Colonel William Leverett of Lakeland, South Carolina, who has been awarded the Distinguished Service Cross for extraordinary heroism. Leading a flight of only 7 American fighters over the Aegean Sea, he sighted 30 German planes about to bomb an Allied convoy. He attacked immediately, and knowing that his ammunition was limited, waited until he was dangerously close to each German plane before firing. Colonel Leverett personally destroyed 7 enemy planes and damaged 2 others, while the other 6 pilots destroyed 10 more without a single loss. In honor of you and your men, Colonel William Leverett, the makers of Camels are sending to our soldiers overseas 300,000 Camel cigarettes.
3: 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Listen tomorrow to Gary Moore and Jimmy Durante, Saturday to Bob Hawke in Thanks to the Yanks, Monday to Blondie, and next Thursday to Abbott and Costello with their guest, Miss Linda Darnell. And now, here's Abbott with a final word.
5: Thanks, Ken. Well, Costello, you certainly made a fool of yourself tonight. Now, I want you to be very careful next week with Linda Darnell.
6: Why, Abbott?
5: Well, you know, Linda used to be in the circus business and the mind-reading act in vaudeville. She can read your mind.
6: She can't read my mind, brother. Hello, hello, hello. Oh, hello, Linda. Abbott. Linda Darnell.
5: No.
6: Hello, Linda. What do you know? Oh.
5: Well, Costello, did Linda read your mind?
6: She must have. It's the first time I ever got slapped over the phone.
5: Oh. Good night, folks. Good night, neighbors.
3: Be sure to tune in next week for another great Abbott and Costello show with Freddie Richard and Dorothy Turner, our special guest, Miss Linda Darnell. And remember, get Camels for more flavor. If you're looking for a cigarette that won't go flat no matter how many you smoke, get Camels for more flavor. This is Ken Niles wishing you a very pleasant good night from Hollywood.
7: More pipes smoke Prince Albert than any other tobacco in the whole world. 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PA's crimp cut, too, to pack and burn and draw just right. The big red 2-ounce package of Prince Albert holds around 50 rich-tasting, swell-smoking pipefuls. And believe me, each one is mighty convincing proof that PA stands for Pipe Appeal. More pipes smoke Prince Albert. It's the National Joy Smoke.
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and just you and I and a whole pile of 45s over here to keep a little grand above your gym. We call them oldies but goodies, and we got 2 big hours of them coming your way right here. The Mike Belez Jukebox Patty's, we kick it off with some Chubby Checker.

so happy to share that one with you. You don't hear that too often anymore by the Four Seasons. A little something called No One Cares. Well, I care. Yes, I do. I care about keeping these wonderful memories alive for you, and I thank you for joining me here. The Mike Velez Jukebox Party. The place is always fine. Hey, let's keep those songs rolling your way right now as we go back with the

Yeah, one of those dynamite duo delights for you. The Hollywood Flames getting buzz, buzz, buzz here on the Jukebox Party. Hey, we got a brand new recording we'd love to share with you right now. It's a new recording by the Belmonts, their version of Yesterday Once More. Right here with Mike Belize, Jukebox Party. Oh, yeah.

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0: Hey, hey, gang, I want to thank you for listening, and I'd love to get your feedback on what you think about the jukebox party, or if you just want to say hi and make a request, please send it in to discjockeymike@verizon.net. 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
1: Well, hi, everybody, this is Johnny Tillotson, and you're listening to Mike Bollea. 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

That's some classic rock and roll right there. 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Louie, Louie. 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

0: 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That's Disc Jockey Mike, all one word, and we'll become friends. Hey, that sounds good to me.
1: Hi, everybody. This is Richie Valens. I will be on the Winter Dance Party coming your way very shortly. I will be having a ball singing for you, and I hope to see you all real soon. By the way, hope you have been hearing a lot of my latest Delphi release,

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Reggie Valens, telling you all about Donna. Hey, you're listening to Mike Bollea's Jukebox Party, and I thank you for doing so. Hey, I feel like rocking and rolling. Yeah, let's go back, gang. 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

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Hey, don't sit down. We got plenty more music coming your way. Here's the Phil Upchurch Combo. You can't sit down.

0: 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Mike Bollea.
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1: Blazing hit after hit after hit after hit.

Yeah, that's some good stuff right there by the Quotations right here. Michael Lane's Jukebox Party. Playing one great memory after another. Some Hall of Fame music for you.

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Kind of like a little...

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